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1: Here's your 14 First Alert forecast. For the overnight hours, clear skies with a low of 66. On Tuesday, sunny, very hot, a high of 98 with a heat index at 105 or higher. Tuesday night, partly cloudy, maybe an isolated thunderstorm with a low of 74. Wednesday, partly cloudy, hot again with a high of 97. I'm Chief Meteorologist Jeff Lyons with your 14 First Alert forecast.

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0: McConnell was back in the U.S. Senate yesterday. The 84-year-old was on the Senate floor in a wheelchair, his first public appearance since June. His return comes as senators return to Capitol Hill from their break with questions about McConnell's health swirling. McConnell was hospitalized after falling at his Washington, D.C. residence 3 months ago. A babysitter is facing murder charges in Middleburg County after a child in his care was found dead. Officers were called to a residence in Central City over the weekend and were told by the child's father that the 11-month-old had been left in the care of 19-year-old Elijah Mays, but was nowhere to be found. Mays was located and claimed a relative had picked up the child, but that turned out to be false. An investigation led to a search of Mays' home in Clayton, where the child was found dead. The case is under investigation. The Evansville City Council is considering enacting a data center moratorium. Council President Ben Trockman says they'll take up a moratorium for the first reading at their September 28th meeting, with the second reading planned for October 5th. The Evansville Area Plan Commission earlier this month recommended a 180-day moratorium on the data centers to give the city more time to do research. Find news, sports, weather, and more at OwensboroRadio.com. I'm Rob Nichols.
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4: Sunny to mostly sunny, hot and humid, close to a record high 98. Mainly clear tonight, down to 74. Sunny, hot and humid on Wednesday, highs at 97. 97 would tie a record high. Few clouds around Wednesday night, close to dip to 73. Thursday, mostly sunny, a 20% chance of afternoon thunderstorms, highs at 98. The heat index on Thursday, 100 to 105. I'm 14, First Alert, meteorologist Byron Douglas.
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13: Sunny to mostly sunny, hot and humid, close to a record high 98. Mainly clear tonight, down to 74. Sunny, hot and humid on Wednesday, highs at 97. 97 would tie a record high. Few clouds around Wednesday night, close to dip to 73. Thursday, mostly sunny, a 20% chance of afternoon thunderstorms. Highs at 98, the heat index on Thursday, 100 to 105. I'm 14, First Alert, meteorologist Byron Douglas.
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16: Hello, everybody. Welcome in. It is the Leach Report. We are always presented by Bobcat Enterprises. Welcome to our Tuesday show.

0: And glad to have you on board. Today it'll be Will Stein News Conference Day, so we'll get perhaps a little news out of that later from the coach. We're going to lead off with Larry Vaught today, talking about his thoughts on the Cats' loss to Alabama, looking ahead to A&M. Same with Charles Walker, the former Wildcat wideout. Keith Farmer from LAX Sports and from BBN Tonight will wrap us up on this Tuesday. Wildcat News of the Day, always a service of Giuseppe's of Lexington. And Kentucky goes on the road for the first time this season on Saturday. The Wildcats will be facing a top 10 opponent, Texas A&M number 9 in the new AP poll after dispatching Arizona State on Saturday. A couple of pick sixes in the second half for former Wildcat QB Cutter Bowley opened the door for Texas A&M to get separation with Arizona State. It was a close game through the first half. Just starting to prepare for the matchup on Saturday for our broadcast on the UK Sports Network. I don't think A&M's defense is to the level of Alabama's. After seeing Alabama, you knew on paper going in that their secondary was outstanding. Multiple NFL draft picks, multi-year starters, etc. But up front, they had brought in several new people from Power Four programs, and you didn't know how good they were going to be. And first week, nothing particularly noteworthy, but it was East Carolina, and you can tend to sleepwalk through some of those games as a player, certainly. But on Saturday in the SEC opener, it was a very impressive performance, I thought, by that front seven group for Alabama. They did better in the matchup than I expected against Kentucky's offensive line. And so I think it's going to be a little eye-opening, I'm sure, for, or has been already, for Kentucky players to look at that tape and see what they need to do to be better, execute better, et cetera, Saturday against A&M. But last week was here, this week is there. And 100,000 plus. There will be a strong representation of Kentucky fans. There was back in 18 when the Wildcats went there. There must have been 5,000 or 6,000 fans there when the buses pulled up to greet the team. But again, you're talking about 6,000 divided by 110 at Kyle Field or somewhere close to that. Huge. It's the biggest stadium in the SEC. Really cool environment there if you are making the trip. I think it's one of those trips to Kentucky is obviously not made often, so fans put that one on their list sometimes to, and then there's just a large alumni base in Texas, particularly in the area where you can certainly get to A&M. Around the Dallas area, I think it's probably the biggest concentration of UK alums, but that's certainly drivable over to A&M, and so I think you'll see and hear if things go well from the Wildcats, but it's going to be a tough environment, obviously, on Saturday afternoon. ABC has the TV coverage, and we'll have the UK Sports Radio Network coverage starting at 1:30 Eastern time on Saturday. New rankings out for volleyball. Kentucky drops just one notch to 4 after a loss to a top 10 opponent, SMU, last weekend down in the Bahamas. Kentucky bounced back to sweep Houston on Sunday, and this Sunday it will be a top 5 matchup at historic Memorial Coliseum. Louisville's up to 3 in the rankings from the American Volleyball Coaches Association. Kentucky, as I said, is 4. So 3 o'clock Sunday on ABC. And this one's close to a sellout. If you don't have your tickets yet, don't just think you can walk up and get them on Sunday because they'll probably be all gone. So get your tickets for that match on Sunday afternoon at 3 Eastern, Kentucky and Louisville top 5 at the Coliseum in volleyball. And Kentucky has obviously another opportunity to strengthen its postseason resume there before league play will begin next week. Coming up today, we will lead off with Larry Vaught, our Wildcat News of the Day to open the show, always presented by Giuseppe's of Lexington. Great place to go if you're celebrating a special occasion or just going out for a special evening with family and friends, maybe after a UK game or the night before, maybe after a day at Keeneland. The fall meet's coming up soon. go ahead to go to Open Table and get your reservation on the books. Valet parking at the door now. The same great Giuseppe's experience you've always enjoyed right there waiting for you. Just past Nicholasville Road off, just off Nicholasville Road, past Man O' War Boulevard here in Lexington. We'll be right back.
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8: Well, I believe the Clark's Pump and Shop logo, return, refresh, and refuel. That's what Kentucky's going to have to do after that. I think it's a very fitting logo to kind of mention this morning. But, I mean, if you'd have told me with after 40 minutes of play, Kentucky's going to have the lead that game, I'd have been pretty thrilled. And, yes, they gave up 45 points. When you look at the yardage they gave up, not anything outlandish or unreal or anything like that. They just couldn't generate any offense that second half, couldn't get anything going at all. So part of that, I think you just credit Alabama. Part of it, Kentucky's got to go back and figure some things out. So I was always one that thought it was great to have the expectations and the enthusiasm that Kentucky was going to knock off Alabama, but to kind of expect Will Stein to do that in his second game was a bit unrealistic, I thought. But for a while, I thought, well, I'm going to eat my words. But the depth and Kentucky's lack of offense in the second half finally just caught up with them. But, again, I don't think there's any reason, if you're a Kentucky fan, or player or anything, that you just throw the towel in and say, man, it's going to be a long season, because they still did a lot of things that looked good.
0: There's always a lot of talk in a game where it flips into second half. Second half adjustments or halftime adjustments were so superior. You talk to players and coaches who are in those locker rooms, they say that is dramatically overrated. Van Hiles talking about that yesterday. Steve Brown, who was on Rich Brooks' staff, I remember once told Dick Gabriel, because there's not, by the time you get into the locker room, the coach talks to the media on the way in, and you don't have a long halftime, and by the time you get in there, there's not any great amount of time for adjustments. What you try to do is kind of focus in on, you know, what do we work on? We've gotten away from this or that. I suspect that's probably what happened for Alabama, is they get into the locker room and realize, look guys, their wide receivers are struggling to get open against our defense. We're up front having some success in getting to the quarterback. Just keep doing what you're doing and quit making the mistakes. And so Alabama quit turning the ball over, and Kentucky had trouble getting people open and ended up, and that fed into not being able to run the ball well on first down, and what happened happened.
8: Yeah, I'm with you, Tom. It wasn't a lot of complicated adjustments, just teams that had the better push. And the second half was Alabama. Their defensive line, I thought, just controlled everything. And again, he said that secondary locked Kentucky's receivers down pretty tight, and it just wasn't it just wasn't something that Kentucky could sustain to fight its way through. I know Will sounded like he was still very confident in everything that he had on his team, and we'll learn from that, and I hope that's right. I think the thing, the two things that do kind of make you a little bit concerned was, as you said, the receivers not being able to get separation, and two, the Alabama defensive line just kind of dominating the second half. But we may find out that the Alabama defense is going to do that to a lot of people this year.
0: Could be. But that's, if you're Will Stein, Joe Sloan, as you're putting your plan together for Texas A&M, you look at what happened. It's like, okay, we're going to have to do some things a little differently. That's the thing about, you know, there are no preseason games, obviously, in college football. You have to be tested under this kind of stress to learn, okay, we're good at this, or we're not as good at this as we thought maybe we were going to be. We're going to have to make a different, little bit different plan, or disguise some things, et cetera. And that's, I would assume, kind of where they are this week.
8: Yeah, because when you don't get any big plays, it's hard to drive the field, especially with the field position that Kentucky had the second half. It's going to be hard to get a lot done. And Alabama seemed like was set up with a short field almost every time that they had the ball. To their credit, they just took it and did what they had to go down and win the game. But again, 28-point game when you look at the final score, but you kind of look at what the defensive stats and everything are, it didn't kind of feel like that game, that kind of game to me. So it certainly didn't get any easier this week at Texas A&M. But I also don't think it's a game where you throw the towel in, because going into the season, you knew weeks two and three, playing teams that were in the playoffs last year. That's a pretty tough way to start your year.
0: Absolutely, yeah. And Van Hiles yesterday on our show talked about the receivers in particular, and he thought that group, and this would stand to reason, it's one of the more experienced position groups that they have. He is optimistic they will get better. A lot of guys that haven't played a lot, certainly, and a guy like, you know, DJ Miller hadn't been counted on a lot yet. Anderson's coming off an injury, so you hope that those guys will get better. Minchie certainly should get better. He had Van said he liked the body language and saw some positive things. You obviously had a pick six and a strip sack, so those are things he has to clean up. But he's starting his first SEC game last Saturday, so that should be a opportunity to make a pretty significant amount of growth in a short amount of time.
8: Yeah, I enjoyed listening to Van yesterday talking with you. He's really good at breaking it down and analyzing it. And I know sometimes I'm sitting there thinking, come on, You can't even mention, you got to make a decision. You got to, as Van pointed out, sometimes there wasn't a good decision to make because everybody was covered. And then I was interested when Van said he thought he did go through his progressions. He still just couldn't find anybody open. And like I said, I did think from what we'd been told that maybe Kenny might be able to pull the ball down and run a little bit better than what he showed Saturday. But then again, that may be more of a credit to the Alabama defense than it was to what Kenny Minchie didn't do, because there really wasn't a whole lot of room even if you wanted to get out and scramble, because they were putting him down pretty quick.
0: Yeah, they were doing a good job of containing. There was one play where Kentucky had defended Russell really well, and he just made a U-turn and went out the back door, and there was a big opening, and he ran for a first down when it looked like they were going to get a stop. That was a game where there were a handful of plays that maybe wouldn't have, the way it was going, I don't think would have changed the outcome, but it would have made the score different, would have looked better at least. That was one of them where they had a chance to get off the field against Alabama, and Alabama ended up scoring on that drive. You had Kentucky had a third and one and then a second and one on successive drives. Convert those, you keep the drive going, and both of them were blown up by tackle for losses. Again, going back to that Alabama defensive front and how they won the line of scrimmage.
8: Yeah, they did. When you just got second and one or third and one, that's plays you just got to be able to make in the SEC. So they're going to have to go back and kind of reevaluate maybe some of the things that they are doing, maybe who's running the ball and what times. Jason Patterson looked really good the majority of the game.
0: He did.
8: Maybe he needs a few more carries than what he got going into this week at Texas A&M. Maybe he's a guy you're going to have to give it to more.
0: Let's get one quick volleyball question with you, Larry. This could be quite a big match on Sunday with two top five teams, and kind of in terms of the level of the opponents, the hits keep coming for Craig Skinner and company.
8: Yeah, they do, and I think if Craig Skinner and Kentucky want to be able to host until the Final Four, want to be in position to be one of the four number one seeds, this kind of falls into the category of a must win. You've already got two losses to good teams, but if you have three non-conference losses, it might be kind of hard to make a case for yourself to be one of those number one seeds at the end of the season. But you come back and you get a top five win over Louisville, and your resume looks really good again going into SEC play.
0: Very good point. Larry, thank you much.
8: All right, Tom.
0: That is Larry Vaught at YourSportsEdge.com, and you can also hear him on the Sunday Morning Sports Talk Show with Anthony White, Jack Pilgrim, Bo Robinson each Sunday here in Lexington. It is the Leach Report Radio Network, and we are presented each day by Bobcat Enterprises, four locations around Kentucky. When you need to buy, rent heavy equipment, that's who you call, Bobcat Enterprises. We'll be right back.
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0: 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And if you have not tried it, give it a shot. And if you have and you know how good it is, spread the word to help out a great Kentucky company. Shuffle Bean Coffee, put some hustle in your shuffle. Charles Walker joins us on the Bud Light Hotline, official beer partner of UK Athletics. And Charles, a former Wildcat wideout, and what were your takeaways from your alma mater's performance against Alabama last Saturday?
12: You know, Tom, it was just a game of missed chances, and I think if you tell someone Kentucky's going to be up 17-13 at halftime, do you want to time travel to the third quarter? I think the answer is absolutely yes. And again, you know, it's a game we will learn from. I think Will Stein said that in the post-game presser. Someone asked more or less, is Kenny Minshew going to be the guy? And Will Stein said, without a doubt, and he's going to learn from this film. So, as mad as I am about the second half, I do think that this team showed that they can compete with one of the best teams in the nation.
0: What are some of the things that Minshew needs to learn from this performance?
12: You know, he had two fumbles. Obviously, ball security is job security. Everyone knows that. He throws a pick six. I think he was more hesitant because he was trying to not make a mistake. Tom, and I know you and I talked about that a bit last year with Cutter Bowley, who, funny enough, played the team that we have this weekend. And Cutter Bowley, who led an offense that I believe outgained Texas A&M a crazy difference, like 350 yards to 200 yards overall. But back to the original question, and he's got to let the game come to him, and he can't try to be Superman.
0: One of the things I know his coaches are working with him on, or from when he got here, liked most everything about his game. But one thing is he's so good with the accuracy that maybe he was trying to be a little precise, and it's just, and especially, you know, with the talent and the secondary in this league, if you see an opening, got to seize on it and not hesitate. And there's no way to sometimes fully appreciate that until you see it in action, and then you can also see it on tape. We'll talk more about that with Charles when we come right back. So we're coming up on the hard break at the top, at the bottom of the...
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16: Kevin Harlan here from Westwood One. 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
0: It's the Late Tree Report from the Clark's Pump and Shop Studio, and Charles Walker is joining us, former Wildcat wide receiver, the guy from CBI Insurance, and he joins us on the Bud Light Hotline. Charles, let's talk a little bit about your old position, the wide receivers. I think there were six catches, five of them by Kenny Darby, by the wideouts. Kenny had one catch that went for 24 yards right before halftime on the field goal drive. Otherwise, they averaged about 7 yards per catch. What are you seeing with the wideouts, or was it just the how good Alabama's secondary was?
12: You know, and Tom, that was one of my worries going into the game. Our wideouts have to learn how to get open and have to learn how to get separation. And in the SEC, separation doesn't mean you're, you know, a full body ahead of somebody, but you got to give your quarterback, you know, an alley to throw to. And, you know, I just don't think we had that. And that's what, you know, led to Kenny holding the ball too long or Kenny trying to fit it into a tight window, pick six Alabama. So, you know, I think this team's going to grow throughout the year. And I think the wide receiver room has some growing to do.
0: You don't hit the quarterback in preseason scrimmages or certainly practices. And, you know, you try to simulate a game as best you can. But still, there's nothing like being tested under fire like they were against a quality defense for the guys on that side of the ball to learn the things that you're talking about. So can you learn them in as short as 7 days with just looking back at the tape?
12: You know, I 1,000% think you can, and I think it's up to the coaches to instill that into these players. And listen, there were a lot of good things that the eye in the sky is going to show from that Alabama game. It's Coach Stein's job to point out the things we need to correct, but truly show these players and let these players believe that we competed with a really good Alabama team for 30 minutes. Now, the other 30, not so great. we're not getting any easier going into Kyle Field with a defense that kind of reminds me of Alabama, but with an offense that didn't do too much against an Arizona State defense last week. So I think both scores are a little bit misleading for our game with Alabama and A&M's game against Arizona State.
0: Yeah, looking, as I said earlier, I was starting to do a little prep for this game yesterday, and I think the feeling I get from the A&M side and reading about their first two games is that, the quarterback play there with Reed hadn't been exactly where they want it to be yet, and they have some veteran wide receivers, so this will be another test for the Kentucky secondary, but... You know, Marcel Reed's a veteran quarterback. They have a lot. They have about, I think, 65% of their roster returned. So they did not get hurt too badly by the transfer portal. And It's guys that, you know, were on that team that made it to the playoffs last season. So some veteran wideouts, veteran quarterback, the lead running back is a senior. This will be a good test for the Kentucky defense that certainly showed some solid performance in week two against Bama.
12: 1,000%, and there's give and take there because, hey, there were a couple times the defense obviously held them to three field goals when, you know, the game could have gotten out of hand quickly. I think the biggest point this weekend is going to be Kyle Field, and you know we just saw that maybe the offense isn't a well-oiled machine yet, and now it's going to be Kenny Minchie's first away start in a stadium that holds 102,000 that is known for being loud. So you know I think the keys of the game, Tom, are what they were against Alabama, and you got to control the ball, you have to sustain drives, and we got to win the turnover battle.
0: This was a game that certainly turned on momentum in the second half, I think. It started with, you know, Kentucky holds them to a field goal. He gets a three and out. Then they get a penalty on the punt return, so they start in a hole. But get it, so they make one first down, punt it back to Alabama. Alabama's got pretty good field position, but they go down. They only get a field goal, so you're still up. Mm-hmm. And then you get the strip sack. Then you get a third and short inability to execute and get the first down. Mm-hmm. So you end up going for a fake punt, short field for Alabama. Then the next drive, you have third and short, and you get a tackle for loss. And then on the drive after that, you have a second and one that turns into a third and seven with a tackle for loss. So that's... You know, you could just sense it as you were watching each of those series unfold for the Alabama defense. They were just seeing blood in the water.
12: And some of that might be luck, Tom. You know, hey, we tried this play and Alabama just called the perfect defense, the perfect stunt, you know, to stop this. And hey, some of that's coaching. You know, I think Will Stein might look back and think, you know what, probably should have punted the ball. We're down six. They have the momentum, but if this doesn't work out, it could be, you know, the nail in the coffin. So listen, I think everyone learned from it, and I think Coach Stein is going to bear the loss. And right now, you know, it's the 24-hour rule. It's Tuesday. They're practicing in full pads, and we're getting ready to go down to College Station and try to win a football game.
0: Part of the maybe decision-making on the fake punt was the fact that Kentucky wasn't punting the ball well. So that's an area they've got to shore up.
12: Yep, and again, I think the eye in the sky doesn't lie. And listen, the schedule doesn't get any easier. And are we going to be grown men, learn from it, and put together a full, complete game? We're going to find out on Saturday.
0: Willie Rodriguez certainly as good as advertised going into this season.
12: You know, 1,000%. And, you know, you and I talked. We knew he was going to be a leader. He's a dynamic playmaker. I think Stein and Joe Sloan do a good job scheming, the ball into his hands. But sooner or later, we got to have more weapons. You know, I think Baxter's a great running back and gives you some hard runs. But, you know, we can't rely too much on scheme to win football games against really good athletes and really good teams. You know, sooner or later, you got to win the one-on-one matchups, and you need all 11 or 10 guys on the field doing that.
0: Thank you, Charles. Talk to you next week.
12: Thanks, Tom. Go Cats.
0: That is Charles Walker joining us on the Bud Light Hotline. Bud Light's the official beer partner of UK Athletics. We are 19 away from the top of the hour. When we continue, Keith Farmer will join the program from LAX Sports and BBN Tonight. And we'll get his take on this and more coming up when we return. It is the Leach Report Radio Network, presented by Bobcat Enterprise.
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0: 16 away from the top of the hour. It's the Leach Report. We go to the Bud Light Hotline and bring on Keith Farmer from LAX Sports, BBN Tonight. Will Stein talks about going to the doctor after a game to get the good news and the bad news. If you guys went to the doctor after all your coverage leading up to Kentucky-Alabama, I'd have to think the visit went well. Nice job with all the coverage last week.
11: Oh, thank you very much. Appreciate it. And, you know, it was fun to be out there and leading up to the game. And also, got to tell you, how great was it to hear from Charles Walker? Man, remember that guy flying around the field, and he's got great insight on this team. So it was a lot of fun to hear from him.
0: When you watched the game unfold, what was your take on how it got away from Kentucky?
11: You know, I think it simply was the mistakes in not taking care of the ball, for one. And then, you know, I was curious how people would respond to the fake punt. And I could see both sides of it. I kind of liked it. And after the game, when we asked Willie Rodriguez, he never hesitated. He was like, oh, 100% behind the decision. I remember, you know, even going back to... Are you there? You got me?
0: Hello, Shannon. Did we lose? Did we go off the air?
11: You got me? Hello, Tom? Hello, Tom. Tom? Hello, Tom.

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0: But your seats aren't cheap. 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
1: no.
0: Everybody else is going to have to get the cheap
1: seats. They want me to sign a 3-year deal to lock in the price.
2: Okay, you lock in L.A. Chase Burns and South
1: Stewart. Lock in. Yeah, you re-sign. Well, they're not going to. They can't re-sign L.A. Like, they'd have to invest in Louisville's crypto. Sal Stewart, maybe. And he's great.
2: Yeah, he is.
1: But
3: you should ask him if the price is going to go down.
1: It should. We stink. One person, right. Okay, so 859-280-2287. We have a couple questions here. Before I do that, I'm bummed about what happened at the Herald Leader with all these reporters losing their jobs. Not because I think the Herald Leader has always been great, but these reporters, especially the ones that they let go, a lot of them I think were really good. But also I just worry about local news because, like, you need to have local news. You need to have somebody. All our news can't be national. There has to be local news. And then sometimes, though, I see what local news is and I go, all right, we got to do better than this. I went to a TV station. I'm not going to say which one, LEX18. And I went to their website. Would you like to know what the second story was this morning?
2: Oh, no. Will they find another bear in Masterson Station?
1: Worse. Local neighborhood cat killed by dog.
3: Sounds like it'd be in a cartoon.
2: Wow, what a slow news day.
1: That was the second story.
0: It probably happens every day.
1: So I opened up and I was like, what is it? And the story was, a local cat beloved by Romney Road neighbors named Casper was killed in a dog attack.
0: It's a murder.
1: Prayers up to Casper. All right, and to the people of Romney Road. John Short.
0: See you at the crossroads.
1: But is that a news story?
3: I mean, was there more to it?
1: No. I hoped there was.
0: Did the dog go to jail at least? Put him on trial?
2: Yeah, he's still on the loose.
1: I don't know if the dog is still on the loose. How is that a story? How is a cat being killed by a dog story?
0: Murders in the streets.
3: Does Casper's owner work at LEX 18?
1: Oh, that might be it.
3: Mm-hmm. That's something I can think of.
1: It's still not a news story.
2: No, it's not.
3: It's sad for Casper's community.
1: Casper, it would like...
0: He's friendly.
1: Make us more sympathetic?
3: I don't know.
2: It's a little embarrassing.
1: It was the second story. Breaking news. Casper has been killed.
3: I'm sure there's another wild.
2: Now,
3: there's nothing crazy. Just
2: now, every person that loses a pet is going to call 18
1: yes,
2: now.
1: Yes, do it. I hope you do. Yeah. Just make that petdeaths.com. Joe, go ahead, Joe.
4: Hey, yeah, man. I had a friend here at work that went to the game, and he said at halftime when Alabama went off the field, their fans were booing them. I didn't think anybody did that but us.
1: Well, I mean, it wouldn't surprise me. Their fans, at least the ones around me, were very nervous during that period of time. So it wouldn't shock me.
4: Well, I thought we were the only one that done that.
1: Well, we did that. Appreciate the call at that Gonzaga game. I don't like booing your own team. That's always been my view, but I also don't, you know, I understand why it happens, but.
2: They're football fans. The natives are restless. They had a disappointing year last year.
1: But they had a great second half. So
2: they came out at halftime and put it to us.
1: He got himself another week. Mark, go ahead, Mark.
5: What's going on, Matt?
1: What's up?
5: Hey, real quick, I got a couple things. I think last week's game, Will Stein showed a little bit of inexperience. And you had a caller yesterday to talk about. It was a series in the first half where he declined a penalty.
1: Yes.
5: And Alabama was struggling to move the ball. And actually, I think on the next play, they made the first down, in other words. It'll put them back on like a second and 25 or something like that.
1: It was going to be second 18. It was going to be second 18, yeah. And they left it and made it third and 8, then they converted the third and 8.
5: Yeah, and they converted. Yeah. Hey, real quick, in this game this weekend, Texas A&M, I tell all Kentucky fans, if you're going there, get there, go super early, because getting into A&M is like the worst possible place ever.
1: It is.
5: One way in. Terrible drive from Houston. But one thing about when I think about Texas A&M game, it's kind of I think of what could have been. To me, I always considered that the Chris Oates game. Chris Oates started at linebacker that game and the first half for Cash, because Cash was suspended. And he had like one of the best first halves I've seen a linebacker have at UK for, I mean, forever. And things kind of went downhill a little bit after Cash. But I'm not saying it was cost of Cash. Maybe they made suggestions and made some changes and everything. But that,
1: I mean, that game was, that game would have been, it was a chance. I appreciate the call. Because, I mean, they were right with A&M that whole game.
2: We all thought going in they might get smoked.
1: And they, it was there for the taking. Mm-hmm. And then we lost in overtime.
3: Went to
1: right?
3: OT, yeah.
1: Went to OT. That was in the old overtime rules where you just went back and forth and back and forth. And I don't remember, did we go to two maybe?
3: Is that, did Miles miss one right away in OT? I think that's what happened.
1: You might be right. Miles missed one. It wasn't a chip shot.
3: And then they scored a touchdown.
1: And then they scored, I think. I think
3: you're
1: right.
3: Make it a 6-point win.
1: Yeah. Terry in Shepherdsville. Go ahead, Terry.
6: Yeah, when the schedule came out, there were two games I thought were unwinnable. This week and home against LSU. But the reason I thought this week was unwinnable, I thought they had a shot at Bama and they would be so high that they couldn't get up again. Losing the way they did, do you think there's a chance they go down there and get thumped again, or you think Stein can get them ready?
1: I think it's a great question. I think if they, I still don't think they can win, but I do think it is important for Stein to show like that they don't get thumped. Right. I think they need to go down there and be competitive. I don't know what that looks like, but I the only thing to me that would be a huge negative out of this game is if you go down there and it's 45-3 or something. And then I think this fan base is like, all right, what's happening? So Terry, I do think, and I appreciate the call, if that game against Alabama had ended up a 3-point game, I wouldn't feel like this. But after the way that second half ended, they need to be in this game throughout all of it.
2: Yeah, they can't go down there and get waxed. I don't know. I don't think they're going to win, but you got to be competitive and put up a fight a little bit.
1: The DraftKings spread, and you go to DraftKings Bet 5, you can get up to $150 in bonus bets. 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Feel like that's the right number?
3: I feel like it's pretty good. Arizona State was 14.5 last week. They ended up losing by 28, but A&M scored like 28 points in the fourth quarter. It was pretty
1: that
3: close.
1: That game was competitive for most of the game.
3: Arizona State, Boley, they turned it over four times. So you look at Arizona State and whatever you think of them, I mean, if they get their turnovers under control, they play them pretty close.
1: I feel like the Arizona State game is a model of you need to be as competitive as they were. What happened to them is a lot of what happened to us against Alabama. It just got away from them at the end. I'd like to see us play them at least like Arizona State played A&M as well. We'll take a break. Come back. Hour number two. Ryan's boy, Mitch McConnell.
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1: I'm Jeff Daly. Summer's not over yet, and record-breaking heat could be on the horizon. Sunny and hot today with a high of 99 and a heat index at 107. We've got a heat advisory in effect for both today and tomorrow. Tonight, we're clear at 75. Tomorrow, a high of 98 and a heat index at 105. Thursday, sunny and hot, 99. Sunny Friday at 96.
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5: Here's your 14 First Alert forecast. For the overnight hours, clear skies with a low of 74. On Wednesday, hot and humid, a high of 98. The heat index up to 105. Wednesday night, clear with a low of 74. And on Thursday, hot and humid again, a high of 99 degrees with a heat index of 107. I'm Chief Meteorologist Jeff Lyons with your 14 First Alert forecast.
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2: Reporting for Cromwell Media News, I'm Rob Nichols. Senator Mitch McConnell was back in the U.S. Senate yesterday. The 84-year-old was on the Senate floor in a wheelchair, his first public appearance since June. His return comes as senators return to Capitol Hill from their break with questions about McConnell's health swirling. McConnell was hospitalized after falling at his Washington, D.C. residence 3 months ago. A babysitter is facing murder charges in Middleburg County after a child that is care was found dead. Officers were called to a residence in Central City over the weekend and were told by the child's father that the 11-month-old had been left in the care of 19-year-old Elijah Mays, but was nowhere to be found. Mays was located and claimed a relative had picked up the child, but that turned out to be false. An investigation led to a search of Mays' home in Cleeton, where the child was found dead. The case is under investigation. The Evansville City Council is considering enacting a data center moratorium. Council President Ben Trockman says they'll take up a moratorium for the first reading at their September 28th meeting, with the second reading planned for October 5th. The Evansville Area Plan Commission earlier this month recommended a 180-day moratorium on the data centers to give the city more time to do research. Find news, sports, weather, and more at OwensboroRadio.com. I'm Rob Nichols.
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6: Here's your 14 First Alert forecast. For the overnight hours, clear skies with a low of 74. On Wednesday, hot and humid, a high of 98, the heat index up to 105. Wednesday night, clear with a low of 74. And on Thursday, hot and humid again, a high of 99 degrees with a heat index of 107. I'm Chief Meteorologist Jeff Lyons with your 14 First Alert forecast.
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8: I'm Christine Lisi. Texas quarterback Arch Manning apologized today on social media for laughing and making an insensitive comment about an AI-generated video that depicted Longhorns coach Steve Sarkisian slapping ESPN sideline reporter Holly Rowe. Rowe said on X, she and Manning have discussed his comment and she accepted his apology. NBA Commissioner Adam Silver, speaking at the Board of Governor meetings, says the league looked at precedent before taking away 5 first-round draft picks for circumventing salary cap rules on behalf of Kawhi Leonard, formerly of the Clippers, now in Toronto. And there was one reason in particular that discipline was a hard call, says Silver.
9: I think that's in some ways the most difficult part of adjudicating these disputes, because while there have to be competitive consequences, our view, if these rules are violated, we still want to be a 30-team league. And we recognize that in some ways we're unfortunately punishing the fans of that team as well.
8: In the aftermath of the late collapse in the loss to Texas, Ohio State coach Ryan Day says they're going to be forced to make some hard decisions in the coming days.
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0: of Insurance, Harry Lyles Jr. in for Freddie Coleman today. And with the big win this past weekend over number one Ohio State, you would have thought everyone would be talking about the Texas Longhorns now claiming that number one spot. But nope, that is not the case. You have Arch Manning apologizing for his reaction to a violent AI video. Now, how this all started, you know, Sark during halftime, I want to give everyone context of how it went down. Sark at halftime of the game this weekend versus Ohio State had to wait a little bit longer to do his halftime interview with Laura Rutledge because of technical difficulties. So he was agitated a little bit. So when the game was over and Texas won, Holly Rowe, who I feel like does a phenomenal job and is a great person in this industry, she was about to start the interview and Sark basically said, Texas fight, Longhorns, threw out the hook'em, and walked off. Now, that drew to some AI videos, and you have Arch Manning apologizing, and the reasoning being because he made some insensitive comments about an AI-generated video that depicted Longhorns coach Steve Sarkisian slapping ESPN sideline reporter Holly Rowe. Not good. Here's Arch Manning in his recent presser about how he feels.
1: I've seen a few AI edits of stuff, but that's about it. I saw an AI edit of Sark's interview. Y'all seen that one? That's a good one. Of him slapping Holly Rowe. Yeah, it's hilarious.
0: So definitely not a matter that you want to joke about or laugh about, but here's Arch's apology. In my press conference yesterday, I made an insensitive comment about an AI video. Manning said in his post, there's nothing funny about it. It's easy to say I didn't mean it, but I know my words and actions were hurtful to all of people. I do not take that lightly, and I'm deeply sorry for that. I specifically want to apologize to Holly Rowe for what she personally had to deal with because of my comments. I have a ton of respect for her, and I appreciate her showing me some grace in this moment. I need to do better and will be more thoughtful going forward. Holly Rowe said on X that she and Manning have discussed his comment and that she accepted his apology. Harry Lyles, I'm going to come to you about that. Mm-hmm. I think it's always sad, right? When you have a massive victory and you always want the attention to be on your football team, but that is not the case here at Texas. Arch Manning made a mistake. Mm-hmm. The AI videos out there are terrible.
2: Yep.
0: What do you have to say about it?
2: So my biggest issue with this, HD, is how quickly some people just at any cost wanted to defend Arch. And I think part of that had to do with people immediately going to the thought of, hey, like, you know, they're trying to cancel him, or like, you know, some people go into extremes with it. To me, look, we all make mistakes in life, especially when we're young. But we also all deserve a chance to learn from them. And Arch has done the right thing in apologizing. He is fortunate that Holly Rowe, you know, obviously they spoke clearly. She extended grace to him because she also understands, hey, he's a young man. You know, he can grow from this. He can learn from this. And clearly it seems like there's some sort of effort for him to try to do that. I've seen people say, oh, well, he needs better media training. This isn't about that. This isn't about media training. This is about violence against women. You don't have to have a daughter, a wife, a sister to find violence against women wrong. And it doesn't matter whether or not you think she's good or bad at her job for it to be wrong. The main thing is, fake or real, violence against women is not funny. And we should all want to emphasize that point specifically because it makes us a better and more just society. It is distasteful in humor. It is abhorrent in behavior. And it is unbecoming to defend. And if you have gripes with that, like you being anybody listening to this right now, I hope you can look inward. Because, again, like, it is just not something that you should joke about because it is something that happens and afflicts so many women. And, HD, I would say for you and me as men that cover this sport as well, it is incumbent upon us to tell other men that this is not right.
0: No, I agree with you wholeheartedly, Harry. Like, there's nothing that I thought was funny about the video when I seen it. Quite mm-hmm. Actually, when I seen the video, I started feeling weird inside because I thought it was very insensitive. Mm-hmm. And I think as people in this world, we have to stop being oblivious to the obvious and stop encouraging nonsense. Everyone at times, they want to be cool and follow trends. Damn the trend. Understand what's right, understand what's wrong, and move accordingly.
2: Yep.
0: I think that's the best way we can put any of this that we're talking about right now. But I agree with you, man. With any type of violence, whether it's, you know, verbal or physical against women, it should not be allowed, not just in our country, but in our world.
2: Yep.
0: And we will always defend women when we have that opportunity to do so and we have that platform. But I want to get to the football side of it. Texas did win this ball game, coming back down 20 points in the fourth quarter to win 24-23. Here is Hollywood Smothers on that game time touchdown before the go ahead extra point.
3: 12th play of the drive. Third down and goal for Texas inside the Ohio State 1 yard line. The lineup in the eye. Manning under center to take the snap. Third and goal. Handoff. Diving for the goal line. Hollywood Smothers. Touchdown, Texas. Smothers over the top. And the Longhorns are an extra point away from taking their first lead of the night.
0: That's Craig Way from Learfield with that call. Hollywood Smothers scoring that touchdown. Right after that, the field goal kicker made the extra point to put Texas up 1 point. But, man, I want to know, like, where does Texas go from here? What does this win mean for this program in your opinion, Lyles?
2: First, I do want to say Hollywood Smothers, like, the top-tier running back name of all time. Hollywood because he's flashy. Smothers because he's going to kill that defensive line, right?
0: Every time.
2: But to me, HD, and a lot of people obviously immediately, and people love to go to with anything, right? The point of criticism, who can we blame, right? And everybody wanted to make this about Ohio State and Ryan Day not closing the door. And sure, like, they didn't do that. They left it open. But you still got to kick that thing down. And for Texas to do this in the fashion that they did, I think, to me, is going to be a real booster for their season moving forward here. I think one thing that has gone undercovered a little bit as it pertains to Texas is how much Arch Manning has evolved mentally in his game. And and what I mean by that is last year he got very flustered when things did not start off well. And he has said, and Sark has said this as well, that he put a lot on himself and felt like he had to earn the leadership role from his teammates. He didn't want it just given to him because he's a Manning or because he's a quarterback. And so once he grew from that last year, even Colin Simmons said this sort of preseason, that he finally found a different version of himself. He grew into that, and that's the Arch that they needed this season. At the beginning of that game, you remember those first two turnovers? I believe it was in the first five plays.
0: Yep.
2: There was that weird fumble that Relik Brown had because he landed on his teammates. Like, he probably would have been down had that not happened. And there was that cartoonish-looking interception that bounced off Cam Coleman's chest. Never seen a play like it before in my life. Sark mentioned after the game, you could tell that started to get to Arch, but he hung in there. And then, HD, do you know that they are the first team in the last 15 years of college football to win a game and their last three drives not just all be touchdowns, but all be 12 plays or more? Like, they dominated that fourth quarter. They held serve in that third. They dominated in that fourth. And, HD, to me, to be able to overcome a deficit like that, to improve like that in a football game against an opponent like Ohio State, who I still think is one of the best teams in the country, is massive for them this season.
0: Yeah, I was very, very impressed at the adversity Texas was actually able to overcome in that fourth quarter, coming back and winning that game. It's going to be exciting to see them the rest of the season. Can they do it on a consistent basis? The next big game that they actually have is on the road September 26th at number 15, Tennessee. 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
17: Here's your 14 First Alert forecast. For the overnight hours, clear skies with a low of 74. On Wednesday, hot and humid, a high of 98, the heat index up to 105. Wednesday night, clear with a low of 74. And on Thursday, hot and humid again, a high of 99 degrees with the heat index up to 107. I'm Chief Meteorologist Jeff Lyons with your 14 First Alert forecast.

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1: What's up, man?
0: It's going.
1: It's going.
0: It's going. Yeah, I'm about to hit the road again for work.
1: On the road again?
0: Yeah, but this is my last scheduled trip out of town.
1: Okay.
0: So
1: for the year?
0: For the whole year. For the rest of the year. Calendar year. There's a couple looming, but we'll see. I'm dancing around them.
1: I wanted to give you and Amber props today because, you know, I don't listen to music. I just don't.
0: Yeah.
1: I think it's terrible. I just think it's a waste of time.
0: It's the craziest thing I've ever heard.
1: I think I would rather watch paint dry than listen to music.
0: Man, that's crazy.
1: I know. Everybody has their own thing.
0: Yeah.
1: I had to, what we were working with, play out one.
0: Yeah. So you were forced.
1: So I was connected. I was trying to connect, and we were trying to connect for like an hour and let it sit to see if it would kick it off so they could get some feedback and see what's going on with the logs. And we're trying to get this whole radio live broadcast thing squared away.
0: Sure.
1: Working hard at it. And so one of the stations we've been having a lot of trouble with was the bridge. So I sat back here today and I connected to the bridge and I had to get some work done here, but while connected. And so I had the headset on and it's playing the bridge.
0: Yeah.
1: And it's
0: from 10 to 2.
1: Yeah. It's you and Amber. One, she's an absolute star of the show. Like, you've been replaced.
0: Yeah. And I got to get her talking more. But I thought
1: y'all did really good. I really enjoyed it. I appreciate that.
0: I got some messages today. Dan Bartlett messaged me.
1: I enjoyed the talk between the music. I really didn't pay attention to the music because I think music is a complete and total waste of time. And
0: worship music's changed my deal, man.
1: And it doesn't matter what kind. You're not saying worship music.
0: You're saying all music.
1: I'm saying all music. Sure. Like, I have no use for it whatsoever. Yeah. I would rather watch paint dry.
0: That's fair.
1: But it's fair. I enjoyed y'all's banter and y'all's talk.
0: Yeah.
1: And,
0: well, you know, Brian Basham, you know, he said his advice was to say, keep these lines, you know, talk time to about 60 to 90 seconds. And so when Amber joined, it was about 60 to 90 seconds painfully last week. And then Amber joined this week. And it's hard to keep it under 3 minutes.
1: No, I think y'all did a great job. I think you always want to leave them, you know, one. Most people, I'd be like, I was live at 5 with 60 to 90 seconds.
0: Yeah.
1: You know, come on.
0: I mean, I got it too with all these bad takes that I've had.
1: But I enjoyed it. I just want to tell you I enjoyed it.
0: Thank you.
1: And for a guy that doesn't listen to anything like that, I thought you guys really killed it today, the hour that I listened to.
0: Feel much better about it this week, for sure. I think it went really well. So Amber will be on tomorrow's show.
1: Okay.
0: As well, and then you just stuck with me on Thursday and Friday. It's the Bright Side midday show. Mostly worship music, but you'll have me and Amber chiming in from time to time in there. All positivity.
1: Yeah.
0: And I hope it doesn't come off as preachy, because that's not the case, because trust me.
1: I didn't find it that way.
0: I think, I've tried to say on the show that, like, if I'm delivering some sort of message, I'm really looking right in the mirror and talking it right back to myself. Anything you hear on there is pretty much directed at me. Hopefully it can help turn your day around or get you moving in the right direction, bring you a little bit closer to Jesus.
1: Well, I was going to say, the goal is somebody hears it that is lost and looking for something, and they find
0: never
1: it.
0: Know.
1: That's what the goal is.
0: I'm getting as much, and that's why I really wanted to do it. A mentor at church, Todd, he's always says, you know, he does R&R for recovering addicts on Tuesday nights, every Tuesday night. And he said that he does it because it number one, it helps people. He's serving. But number two, it really causes him to prepare. It sharpens him as he's doing it. And I think there's very rarely a situation where you're going to serve where you're going to come out of it regretting it. I mean, I don't think that. I think there's a 0% chance of that happening. I think serving is very fulfilling. And you end up being more blessed by it than whoever you're blessing. So that's kind of the way I'm looking at it. And I hope it's a blessing to the folks.
1: I just wanted to say I enjoyed it.
0: On 105.7 The Bridge. And Amber certainly spices it up as far as it's more entertaining. I don't know. She was around. I just relaxed a little more. I felt like that was a little bit more in my element.
1: I will say, if you look at we have the ability now with certain things to kind of look at what people are listening to in their cars, and get ratings that way. Now, unfortunately, they haven't opened up the Owensboro market. We get the Evansville market. So there's no cars on this side of the river.
0: Right.
1: But the bridges, if you look at last week, the bridge is absolutely shooting up those charts. Is now, it went from, you're talking about counting the Evansville market, you're looking at about 80-something radio stations. I think its first week it was in the 60s. And this week you guys were now, I think, in the top 18.
0: Yeah.
1: And so you're talking about in a week's time. And so moving up the radio market.
0: Well, that's
1: there.
0: All the good man above and zero to do with me. So I'll just give all the credit and that to the Lord, because if he's directing folks there, that's a good thing. You know, I was a big fan of K-Love. I still am. I still am. I'm a donor to K-Love. So I think, because what it does, man, it really, man, there's just so many times where you just get in the car and you're just in a bad mood, or you're in traffic or something's happening. If you got K-Love on, or now the bridge, which that was what I suggest, because that's where I'm at.
1: Mm-hmm.
0: Then, you know, you hear something and it just can completely change your day, even if it's just a song. I mean, these worship songs are incredible.
1: Yeah,
0: and I think it's a different type of, you know, I just always said when I heard worship, I always thought, well, that's Sunday morning church. That's what that
1: no,
0: is.
1: No, it's a different type.
0: But there's all different types of worship, and that's, I've kind of learned that.
1: See, that's why I'm just so weird, because when I'm having a bad day like that, I get that out of sports talk radio or talk radio.
0: That's fair. That's fair. I mean, a lot of people have switched over to podcasts, but man, music.
1: I still listen to a ton of radio. It's just, it's talk radio and sports talk radio.
0: That's fair.
1: But that's just me. That's just how.
0: And I love music. I mean, whether it's worship music or you know, any kind of music, a good live show will always, you know, get me straight.
1: Yeah,
0: so.
1: I wish I could be it that way, but I have no desire to go to a live show.
0: I grew up that way. My dad was always, you know, playing the guitar around the house and listening to Merle Haggard.
1: Like, all my family is into guitars and singing.
0: I'm not mad. Listen, I love music.

0: 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And we're available wherever you listen to your podcast. And those numbers are great, too, by the way. So thanks to everybody who's listening. I know football season, those numbers usually start to, you know,
1: I did that during baseball and basketball season, too. And then they weren't bad in the summer. You know, we had some good summer topics,
0: too. We did have some good
1: summer topics. It is definitely on the rise, and we love it. Those numbers have taken off. And
0: appreciate that.
1: And we enjoy it.
0: Can't believe anyone listens. But thank you for that. I appreciate it. Especially, man, like I said, I do this every year during NFL season. Because I'm a huge NFL guy. I love
1: it's my third
0: watching
1: favorite
0: the NFL.
1: Sport.
0: And what I've learned, and you're right. I mean, I think this happens. Like, we all have a little bit of Jalen in us.
1: Mm-hmm.
0: We all, as a sports fan, everybody has a little Jalen in them where instead of, like, saying what you think is going to happen, you say what you want to happen.
1: True, that's true.
0: And I think that's where my takes really skew. Now, the Jordan Love take's legit. Now, you can say what you want to. I think there's enough data out there to back up my Jordan Love.
1: There's a lot of takes that you
0: have. The Stafford take
1: was legit at that time.
0: Now I'm starting to come back a little bit. We're going to see. It's week one, right?
1: It was week one and they were all like flight hungover.
0: Yeah,
1: like that was on McVay for taking them over like
0: but, I mean,
1: 10
0: as
1: hours
0: you can
1: before
0: see,
1: the game.
0: Like, I think all my takes are influenced by what I want to happen.
1: It could be.
0: You know, and sometimes it works out, like in the case of me, like wanting the Phillies to play the Braves in the playoffs a couple years ago and it worked out. Lots of times it does not, though. So that's kind of what you get when you talk about my takes here on Live at 5. But, you know, I started that Live at 5 NFL pick'em. You did pretty good.
1: I think
0: you only lost 5 games this week.
1: Oh, okay. I have to go. I
0: was barely
1: at
0: above 500. I was like 9-7 or something like that this week.
1: You can't pick with your heart. Got to pick with your head.
0: Well, I mean, I
1: learned that from the Irish Hammer.
0: This time I didn't really pick with my heart. I was kind of trying to, you know, in the NFL, if you pick 3 upsets, because you think every week there's about 3 games that kind of go the other way. And those 3 don't come in, then you miss 6 because you missed the 3 that did come in. And that's kind of the week that I had.
1: I don't know if anybody had the Cardinals winning week 1.
0: Well, yeah. I mean, how many people, I mean, most of America, even though it was in, you know, it was at Arrowhead last night, a lot of folks are riding this Denver freight train you know, kind of hit a wall last night in the name of the Kansas City Chiefs. Number one, the defense, Spagnuolo's defense, completely shut down Denver. Now, Denver's got the new play caller.
1: Let me ask you a question. Like, that's all you heard at the game last night. Like, every 4 seconds on Monday Night Football, they had to talk about the new play caller.
0: Oh, okay. See, I didn't. Maybe I was listening. Well, to be in full transparency, it's also 90 Day Fiancé Tell All Sunday.
1: Well,
0: so me and Amber were actually watching that. I had the game on my phone. Watching it on my phone.
1: More often than not, most of the time when I'm watching the NFL, I am listening to Westwood One because I'm listening to either Racky and Golic or Warner and Kevin Harlan.
0: Yeah.
1: And so last night, I didn't. The girls were there and we were kind of playing around. I just had it in the background. But like on the TV,
0: Davis Webb.
1: It had to be every drive. They had to be talking about the play caller, like every drive. And I'm like, y'all are making more of this than what it is. If it was that big a deal, if Sean Payton thought it was that big a deal, he would take over it.
0: Yeah, well, I knew they lost the offensive coordinator to Washington.
1: Yes,
0: and then they bumped this cat up. I'm trying to get who is the Denver OC. I'll find out.
1: Yeah,
0: As we speak through it. But at the end of the day, what really boils down to is that Kansas City's defense looked like they were back a little bit last night. I thought across the board, Spagnuolo had them flying around. I saw their blitz rate was up a little bit. And I know at the half, I could tell Sean Payton, you know, I know they made a lot about the play
1: caller.
0: Davis Webb. Okay, that's what I thought. You could tell Payton was annoyed because they weren't trying to run the ball enough. And that's kind of their identity. You know, they really propped up Nick to put him in a really good situation. Not to say that he didn't have a good year, because I thought he did. But they did put him in good situations. Last night, he was in a lot of bad situations. I mean, third and longs all night long.

0: mean, they were under 200 yards, interception. They gave 4 sacks. And so you have to really credit that Kansas City defense. And then it's so crazy because they can play good defense, and then you got Pat. You think, well, Patrick Mahomes is back. I mean, that's why they won. But if you watch the game, I mean, he was
1: – No, they were a power running –
0: He was more of like a game manager, yeah. And Kenneth Walker was but the see, reason.
1: To me, this team with the Chiefs, the way they're built now, because here's the thing. You know, you look at it, and everybody wants to talk about the thing, the numbers. They don't have a Tariq Hill back in his prime who could take the top off of any defense. No. They don't have the receivers that they used to have. When you're paying your quarterback $175 million a year of the salary cap, you can't always get those guys. Mm-hmm. And then Travis Kelce is a shell of himself. I mean, the guy's been in the league for a long time. Now, he had a big play last day, but let's just be honest. He's not Travis Kelce. I mean, he's the second all-time.
0: Bob seven plays a game.
1: Right, and it's going to be a lot of short stuff and whatever. I mean, this guy's number two all-time for receiving yards and tight end. When you're at that age, the tight end, you are going to slow down. No offense to him. He's still a great blocker. But I love what they've done with their offensive line. I love what they've done with Kenneth Walker. And then if you can let Mahomes play action off of running the football with – Jones on the defensive side seems to be rejuvenated
0: all of
1: a sudden.
0: Well, yeah, and, you know, to get that eye of the tiger back when you haven't been there in a little bit, I think.
1: And so, you know, this is a dangerous, dangerous team.
0: Yeah, no, and Andy Reid, you know, I think people just – You just forget. I think it's another one of those things. Just like I talked about in the beginning, I think a lot of people saying that Kansas City is going to fall off, it's a hoping they fall off thing.
1: Yes.
0: Because people are just fatigued with the Chiefs. They just are.
1: I mean, I will say this about Andy Reid, though. All right, Andy Reid's like Bill Belichick in this aspect. His coaching tree is terrible. Like, it is about Andy Reid. Like, you look at the people that have left Kansas City.
0: But no.
1: I'm not him. He has. Yeah. The people who have left him have all bombed.
0: Right, they have. But Spagnuolo, the good news for Andy Reid in that sense is they all come back to him.
1: Right.
0: And he has that familiarity in his staff. Mm-hmm. And I think that helps. Like, Spagnuolo's not going to get another job somewhere.
1: No, he's a lot like Robert Saleh, a great defensive coordinator, a terrible head coach.
0: I think Bieniemy's even back there now.
1: Yeah.
0: Like, he's even circled all the way
1: back. Yeah, but you look at Bieniemy, like, he rode the coattails of Andy Reid for years and years.
0: Come on back. They had a lot of success together. Right. And now, last night, they ran it for Kenneth Walker, 23 carries, 173 yards and a score. We talked about that game for way too long, but there you go. I heard a lot of folks talking about the defense and how poor tackling is in the NFL because you look at the numbers, it's a high scoring week one in history. And I think it all goes back to, you know, not ever tackling in practice.
1: No, 100%.
0: Not ever tackling in the preseason. Everybody's so afraid that you're going to get your star players hurt.
1: You're paying these guys now
0: Only that, but they don't allow it 90% of the time.
1: Right. It's in like the 2-a-days where you used to pad up and scrimmage for 2 days, right. You know, for 2 hours twice a day.
0: Right.
1: And not only that, now a lot of that money is guaranteed. So I don't need Christian Jones blowing a knee out or being out, and I got to turn around and paying for the whole year. But if you're seeing that at all levels. Go to high school practices now.
0: Well, I got that in the bag for later. We're going to circle back to that topic because Jason Morris has really hammered that home on the two coaches shows that I've done with him about player safety at the high school level. And I think it can really be joined in, like you said, at all levels, less practice, less physicality, less pads. So I wanted to circle back to that. So I'm going to put that on the back shelf for just a little bit and get to some player of the week. So we do have an Owensboro Health Top 10. Coming up, we're going to run through all that in segment two, and then we'll give away some more Player of the Weeks to close out the show. I want to let Wesleyan fans know that tomorrow we're going to have Coach Cooper joining us to talk about this exciting roster, exciting schedule. I mean, we're homers. And again, this is a take that we certainly want to see Wesleyan do well. But this is as excited as I've been for Wesleyan basketball since 01.
1: Yeah.
0: That's a true statement. I will say maybe I was almost as excited when BZ came back the second year.
1: Yes.
0: And that was it ended up being a pretty doggone good year.
1: NCAA year.
0: NCAA tournament.
1: Yeah.
0: And if
1: McIntyre doesn't get hurt, they probably win a couple games in NCAA tournament.
0: Some really bad luck at the end of the season that kind of skewed that. I'm that excited.
1: Me too. Me too. And then not only that, the schedule. I mean, you look at it, and we always harp on this. Is that at the Division II level, the to make it to the NCAA tournament is such a razor-thin margin.
0: It really is.
1: And sometimes it's the first games of the year that decide that margin, and you open with three straight GLVC schools in Missouri, St. Louis at home, and in the crossover where you have Lewis, an old GLVC foe.
2: Right. Everybody knows that.
1: And a McKendree.
2: Yeah.
1: And all of a sudden, those three games become vitally important. It becomes like if you go 0-3 in those games, you better win the GMAC conference tournament.
2: Yeah. Yes.
1: I mean, that's what it comes down to.
2: That's kind of true, and that's a shame. But
1: like, no matter what you do in the regular season.
2: This year, though, continuity is a thing.
1: It is.
2: Like, it's a real thing. And they've got superstars that we know to start. Four on a foundation.
1: Yes.
2: And then you got three D1 transfers in that rotation and possibly a big-time freshman.
1: Yeah.
2: As well. Mm-hmm. So you're looking to go 8-9 deep probably, and could be even more with the development of some younger guys that were on the bench last year. I mean, realistically, there could actually be a situation where you could almost run 5-5.
1: Yeah, you could match some like Finley and Walsh. Griffith
2: or Hayden Evans or Mahoney develops in his senior year and you want to go post. So I'm telling the community right now, get ready. It's going to be a fun season. Like, this is going to be a really fun Kentucky Wesleyan basketball team to watch. I am super pumped. We'll have Coach Cooper tomorrow. Let's give away a couple player of the weeks outside of the top 10. I'm going to go to Davis County. I know it's been a rough start for them, but our champion Ford Panther of the week is going to be Mason Vanover with 13 tackles this past week. So Panthers just looking to get off the schneid. It was a little bit of a rough go against Christian County, and I believe they got Henderson County.
1: Coming another one.
2: Coming up this week. It's going to be tough. We'll go over to McLean County, who's also off to a little bit of a rough start. They just can't find it offensively.
1: No. Which,
2: I think they just don't. This offense, normally you got 4 and 5 ball carriers, and you really, really good on the line, and it's just a work in progress offensively.
1: Well, I mean, you throw out the Caverna game, which had like 13 players, there's zero offense.
2: Yeah, it's tough. Yeah, it's tough sledding right now. And the good news is you have a tremendous staff who's going to continue to adjust on this thing throughout the season. But the defensive side has been pretty good. Mm-hmm. You can play good defense, but if you can't stay on the field, you're eventually, especially in the weather we've been having this fall, you're going to get worn out. But our Sacramento Deposit Bank Cougar of the Week, Hunter Stratton, 13 tackles this week for the McLean County defense. That'll wrap it up here for segment one. We'll jump into our Owensboro Health Top 10. 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
2: 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FWH Lee, it gets me every single time.
1: There's a
2: smile on my face. Big thanks to Rim there. I tried to get Jax on the mic the other day. He just didn't want, he wanted to put his own spin on it. He didn't want to talk about us. He wanted to talk about himself.
1: Can't have that, Jax.
2: I mean, actually, he might do a better job than me, but during the break, I was looking at Frakes' Twitter. It looks like they're going to open up this application process for new commissioner.
1: I got a list of two who I think need to apply.
2: Yeah.
1: Actually, three. In this order.
2: Yeah.
1: All right. Number one, Stephen A. Turner.
2: I think I'm going to apply.
1: Number two, how about Bradley Payne?
2: Oh, yeah. Yeah.
1: And then number three, probably should be number one. I think this would be a great job.
2: Briggins?
1: No.
2: Oh.
1: QB1, Travis Holtry.
2: Yeah, no.
1: Running the KHSA.
2: That was actually kind of my first thought.
1: I really think
2: you have to have a law background.
1: I don't know if you have to have a law background. I don't think he was an SIED.
2: Yeah.
1: But no, I think Travis running high school football and basketball and baseball and just a high school, I think someone with common sense like him.
2: Yeah.
1: Sports background like him.
2: See.
1: And to have the cajon is to be like, shut up.
2: Yeah. Well, I think Briggins.
1: No.
2: He'd be sued.
1: Right, he'd be sued in a heartbeat.
2: You would have
1: like a woman's movement that would show up at the KSSAA with pitchforks. No.
2: Would you even want that job? I mean, that seems like a lot.
1: It better pay well.
2: Seems like, yeah, I know. I don't know. If it pays well, holler at me. I don't know what I'll think about it. But, yeah, it seems like a lot. It seems like a big headache. Also, I meant to mention this in segment one. Dave texted. He was listening to the show yesterday and reminded me that Sadiq Clemens is on that Oklahoma State roster.
1: Yes.
2: That took down Oregon this week. So shout out Sadiq.
1: Give him a little T-Boone Pickens money, Sadiq. There you go.
2: That's big time, man. Good for Sadiq. Good for Oklahoma State. Big win over Oregon this week. Let's jump into our Owensboro Health top 10. And this 10 spot has been a little bit of a revolving door all season. And stepping on into it this week is the South Spencer Rebels coming in at 1-3. And got a big-time win this past week over Mount Vernon. Not only did they beat them, they smoked them.
1: Yeah, and the problem is whoever's moved into the 10 spots lost the next week. So, come on, South Spencer.
2: It's been a bad luck situation.
1: And you got to get Tecumseh, I think, this week, isn't it?
2: It is. No, it's actually Forest Park.
1: Forest Park. Oh, well, good luck.
2: At Forest Park, 3-1. But here's the deal. Like, you know how this Mount Vernon game was this year on our pick'em? It shocked everyone. Well, last year, if you recall,
1: South Spencer beat Forest Park, didn't they?
2: Not only beat them, but they beat them 42-14. So it's something to consider as we go towards the picks. I think on the surface, your first thought is, well, Forest Park.
1: Yeah.
2: But I would say not so fast, my friend.
1: I haven't dove into my research.
2: Trey Lance.
1: He's playing well.
2: Also on tomorrow's show, we're going to do top 10 fantasy scorers across all of high school football. Okay. Now, I don't have Lucas Byers' numbers. I need to get those.
1: Yeah, you do, because he'd be in somewhere in the top 10.
2: Right, and that's why I need to get those. And I do have him mentioned, but I can tell you right now that old Trey Lance,
1: he'd be in the top 10,
2: is off to an incredible start. And not only is he doing it on the offensive side, he's also leading the defense, and the defense really shut down Mount Vernon. That's been one area where they've been pretty good all year.
1: They have.
2: They were right there. They gave up a late touchdown and lost to Eminence. This team could very easily be 2-2 right now, which is about where we had them.
1: Yep.
2: In our ceiling and floor. And they got a couple pretty good receivers in Stratford and McCaffrey, too, that are really starting to blossom. So yeah, this is kind of where South Spencer turned the corner last year. So let's see if they can get their second win of the season and stay in the top 10 as they go on the road to 3-1 Forest Park this week. Let's move it to number 9, and that's where Breckenridge County is standing firm there, 2-2 on the season. And I really like what Coach Hoddle has done running the football, right? Yep. Maybe the passing game has had its ups and downs. So you take your best players and just put the ball in their hands. And you've seen that with Burnett. You've seen it with DeWitt getting in. I think DeWitt got several carries, unless Arbiter was wrong. It got some carries this week.
1: Yeah, I'd have to check. Well. Yeah, you never know about Arbiter. It's got receivers throwing the ball ways, and catching. Yeah. But
2: makes me look smart.
1: Not only you got those two guys, then you can go give it to let the guy carry that may be the best player on the team, too.
2: Yeah.
1: And he had a monster day.
2: He certainly did. He's our Brad Hockenberry, Keller Williams Elite Fighting Tiger of the Week. It's Jacob Spitzer. You'll hear his name tomorrow in that mix somewhere in the top 10. Threw for 69 yards, ran for 174, and 3 touchdowns.
1: And 4 2-point conversions.
2: And 4. Yeah. Don't forget, those all count.
1: That's 8 points.
2: Those all count.
1: Those are 8 points in the game.
2: No doubt. Then, you know, this week they've got Thomas Nelson. You can get a back above 500 here if you're Breck. This is a game they won 57-26.
1: I'm going Breck. I'm going to tell you right now in the picking contest, I'm going Breck.
2: Put me down for South Spencer and Breck.
1: Right? There you go.
2: In pencil right now. Let's go to number 8 here, and that's where Tell City is sitting. Do you have those buyer stats? I mean, handy?
1: I got his rushing stats.
2: That's okay.
1: Yeah,
2: I'd like to know.
1: I can reach out to Coach and get them.
2: Yeah, for tomorrow's show, I'd be interested to see where buyers. I know he's off to a great start. I know they had a little bit of a tough week. They battled a really good North Posey team in their first loss of the season. Looking to get right again this week, though, as they go for the Battle of the Bridge. In a game, I think, in the ceiling and floor, we kind of favored Hancock, really. I mean, not to say I think we both said in a ceiling year, Tell City wins because they've done it in the past. But, you know, I kind of expect them to be the underdog going into this game. They're coming into this game as a road favorite this week.
1: They're a 4 touchdown favorite.
2: Yeah, Hancock's really banged.
1: Yeah, They're 3-4 touchdowns.
2: Time Hancock gets a guy step forward, he gets hurt.
1: Yeah, I think they'll have. Too. I think I'm predicting Tell City to win this game by 3 or more touchdowns.
2: Yeah, I think they get back right again this week.
1: Yeah, they're going to be 4-1.
2: Yeah, I say that. I mean, I'm looking at the teams in front of them. It's a pretty solid top 8.
1: Yes.
2: And my first thought is this is a little low for Tell City. Penalizing them that bad for losing to North
1: Posey.
2: They're
1: going to be a 6 or 7 win team.
2: Yeah, I think they are.
1: Yeah.
2: And really going to come down to where the draw is.
1: Yeah.
2: I think they
1: may even be favored over Southridge. This is the year they maybe get Southridge because Southridge is down.
2: They are. Yeah. You might be right. Yeah, they might be able to get Southridge.
1: Yeah.
2: I like North Posey better. North Posey beat Southridge to open the season.
1: There you go.
2: So I think if you can compete with North Posey, you can certainly do it against Southridge. Let's move it to number 7, and it's where the Butler County Bears are sitting, 3-1. And even in a loss, I think I'm more bullish on the team after the way they performed Friday night and taking Grayson County to the limit.
1: I'm 100%. I think they showed me more in that game against Grayson than the 3 wins.
2: I think, yeah. Well, I mean, you just didn't know.
1: The win over Breck was a good win.
2: You just didn't really know. For sure.
1: But, yeah.
2: You know, Dockery, 280 passing yards. He had 50 rushing yards, 2 scores, maybe a name you'll hear tomorrow. Carson Davis, 9 catches. Man, that's a big-time target, 154 yards in that loss to Grayson. But you look at the defense, man, it really kept them in it all night. And Robbins is an all-area first-teamer, man. At 12 tackles, he had a forced fumble. I mean, he's balling. And another kid that's doing it on both sides of the ball.
1: He will be in consideration right now. If you look at the first, it's kind of hard to believe this. We're almost through the first half of the season.
2: Yeah,
1: he would have to be in consideration in the top 4 to 5 for, I think, Defensive Player of the Year. He's in that, at least in that conversation.
2: Yeah, he's in the nominees category. Yes. No doubt about that. Bad news for Butler is they got a really tough week this week. LaRue is a really good football team. They're 4-0. They won that game 44-18 last year.
1: I expect Butler
2: may be better this year.
1: I expect Butler to compete in this. I don't think they win the football game, but I really expect them to compete.
2: If they keep it within two or three touchdowns, I think I will have a newfound respect. Because, I mean, that's how good LaRue is. That's not a shot at Butler. LaRue is a really good, and they may win that district. I think they may be the favorite to win that district. I think maybe when you start to get into the Hart counties of the world, I think that's where you'll see Butler.
1: Yeah.
2: Is Edmondson still? Edmondson's
1: still in there.
2: So I think Butler's a playoff team this year.
1: They got to win another one.
2: Yeah.
1: You got to win two.
2: Hart.
1: Okay, you got them beating Hart.
2: Oh,
1: okay.
2: Yeah.
1: Okay.
2: I think so. We're not to that week yet, but I haven't done enough work, but I thought that McLean could keep it close with Hart, but they just couldn't score.
1: Well, not only that, they gave up two touchdowns. I mean, Hart scored two defensive touchdowns, too. Yeah.
2: Can't allow that, for sure. And Butler, I'm big on this offense. I think they've got in the defense led by Robbins. I like the Bears this year. Let's move into number six and get to the Muhlenberg County Mustangs. And, you know, they have a great opportunity on their plate this week because I think people discount. And here's the thing. I don't care who you've played. You're 4-0. You're having fun on Fridays. I've said this before. You know, Muhlenberg County is not traditionally a football school.
1: Let's call what it is. Muhlenberg County is never going to win a 5A football state title.
2: Right, right.
1: Okay? No offense.
2: Right.
1: They're not going to.
2: Major landscape shifts or something.
1: Unless Brad Payne moves down to Muhlenberg County and has like a Texas – Texas pipeline down there. Right. They got a payroll to meet.
2: Right.
1: But so why not? I mean, play games that you can compete in. There's no reason to go bust your head against
2: you're playing some district. You play McLean, who's a district rival. You play Ohio, who's a district rival. Those are games that you can win in most ceiling
1: And build years. Your program where you can where just like last year, you should have won the Marshall County game and been a playoff team.
2: Right.
1: You were right there with Apollo.
2: Well, that's the only drawback, right? Because I think that's the only drawback to playing teams you're significantly better than early. Is that when you get into a game like this coming week or against?
1: I would say that, but you know, you look at their schedule over the years. There's been a lot of times where McLean and Ohio were significantly better than Muhlenberg. You're in about a 3-year step of trying to rebuild this program back from the Hunter football days.
2: Yeah,
1: So yes, maybe in another couple of years you may bump up your pre-district schedule.
2: Also, I mean, should we be just overlooking them in this game?
1: No,
2: I mean,
1: you're giving up 12 points.
2: Is Apollo on slight upset alert?
1: I worry about...
2: Because of how the game went last year.
1: Right.
2: At Apollo.
1: Yes, and they're going to come out where they run the... You know, they have some option football in there. You got Clay Wilkins. Apollo struggled with the run last year at times. Did not play well. Mike threw a couple picks. Didn't play great. But the problem is... Muhlenberg, I wish they'd have played a team that would spread it out and throw it around. I just don't know if they've seen the weapons on the outside that Apollo has.
2: Not many teams in this poll have seen that kind
1: Murray
2: of
1: Murray didn't see that, and they're a top 25 team.
2: Yeah, I mean, the defense has forced 11 turnovers, 4 sacks. They've given up 12 total points. They're led by Zach Stewart, 42 tackles. 3 forced fumbles. And then the encouraging thing, even more from Muhlenberg, as we get to our Sacramento Deposit Bank Mustang of the Week, is you got the offense going a little right ahead of this game. I think that's a good thing. Clay Wilkin threw for over 200 yards and 3 touchdowns, and he is our Sacramento Deposit Bank Mustang of the Week. And it's going to be an interesting one. They're hosting Apollo, so the Eagles having to go over there should be a fun one.
1: It was like early reports, I was like a 45% chance of thunderstorms and rain on Friday night. Oh. Like if you're Muhlenberg, maybe that's what you want with the throwing team coming in, and you got Wilkins and you got Gardner and you got, you know, Hawker running the football.
2: Yeah. I mean, and you know, if it's an area where, you know, you could attack the Apollo defense, maybe the run game's your best option.
1: There's been times.
2: We'll see. I still think it's a 2-touchdown type of favorite for Apollo with that juggernaut offense, but Muhlenberg looking to earn some respect. There's no better way to get it than go get a win on Friday night. If they were to win Friday night, you catapult this team in the top three.
1: Yes, 100%.
2: Without a doubt. Because then all of a sudden you –
0: you take them a lot more seriously.
1: Yep.
0: And I'm happy for them. They're off to a great start at 4-0. Let's move it to the top five now and get the Heritage Hills 3-1 for the Patriots. Got their passing game going this week. I think that's the big thing. Winchell was incredible, going over 300 yards passing. Toller.
1: I was going to say, Winchell is not that hard. Find Toller.
0: Just get Toller the football. And he does a pretty good job on defense there as well. They're licking their chops for 1-3 Washington. I think
1: they're going to be 4-1. Oh, they're going to be 4-1.
0: And Heritage Hills, where they always are, right here inside our
1: top five.
0: If
1: there was one stone cold lead pipe lock of a win this week, it's Heritage Hills.
0: Yeah, well, I'm not going to doubt you there. They're a winning football team and taking on a team that's a little down in Washington. Let's move it to number four, and that's where the aforementioned Apollo is sitting at 2-2. And, you know, you see what John Edge is doing with this defense. He's tweaking it a little week by week. And you can look at the body of work a year ago, and, you know, he did the same thing. They started off, they were giving up monster chunks on the ground. They were giving up huge numbers on defense. And slow, you know, they're tweaking this thing, and they pitched a shutout last week. Mattingly's leading the way. Braden Mattingly, 49 tackles, 2 tackles for a loss.
1: Playing really good.
0: And you don't even need the defense to be spectacular. You just need them to be middle of the road.
1: Competent. And you're, yeah. No, that's just it. Competent.
0: Just, you can be like slightly below average and win a lot of football games because your offense is just
1: be the Buffalo Bills defense. You got Josh Allen back here pulling the trigger.
0: That's right. That's exactly. Not only that, but you have weapons all over creation. And I think a guy that's flying somehow under the radar is our hospice.
1: Not my radar. Because I see him every week.
0: You see him every week. But I don't think he's getting talked about enough on the football field. Our hospice palliative care in Western Kentucky, Apollo Eagle of the Week, Ross Milburn, 120 total yards this week, 3 touchdowns. And he's doing it in the run game. He's also doing it in the passing game.
1: Well, I'll tell you what I think of Ross, and then this is high praise that I can give. You know, we talked about how, you know, Robbins being in the conversation, a nominee for the Defensive Player of the Year. Well, you know, Offensive Player of the Year, you've got a couple nominees that are just, you know, without a doubt, you know, that are probably the front runners, and Dre Mel.
0: Quarterbacks, right? Non-quarterbacks.
1: I think 9 quarterbacks right now, the best football player I've seen this year, and would be my favorite. If quarterbacks had their own, you know, award, quarterback of the year and then Offensive Player of the Year, kind of what the NFL does now, it'd be Ross Milburn.
0: Yeah. Right now.
1: I mean, I think unreal.
0: I think it's probably accurate. He's playing, and he's coming off that tough injury. Of course, I think he gets overlooked a little in football because of how great he is in baseball. But he certainly is a big-time contributor for this team. Of course, you got Williams, who's balling out there, Lil Pop. They really make it hard. If you want to take one of those guys away, they will adjust and use the other guy. I mean,
1: and not only that, Kate Green starting to come on. He had the 25-yard wide receiver screen pass touchdown. Then got the lateral from Eli Wiggs for the rushing touchdown. He was right there.
0: A little Randy Moss there.
1: In the conversation for player of the week, for the hospice and palliative care player of the week. But Milburn is probably deserving for a couple weeks now.
0: Yeah.
1: You know, week one, he had a monster game, but it just wasn't Lil Pop's 5 touchdown game in his first game of the year.
0: Yeah.
1: You know, and then we try to sweep to, girl, boy, but he's been a staple every week.
0: Yes. And Apollo goes out and handles business over in Muhlenberg. I believe Owensboro's looming after that, right?
1: Yeah, I think so.
0: Next game. So, and that, man, I'm telling you, that has all the makings. I mean, just from where I'm sitting right now. We'll see. We still got a couple weeks. I don't want to start to get into that one just yet. We'll move to number 3, and it's Grayson County, undefeated still. And, they're doing it with defensive balance.
1: They had some votes for 2. I will just tell you, there were some votes in there for 2.
0: Okay. Well, they're undefeated.
1: Yeah.
0: Got that defensive balance, I think, across the board, led by our above-all roofing Cougar of the Week, Camden Cornwell, 12 tackles this week, 2 tackles for a loss. But if you go pull up the arbiter stats and you can read them, I mean, that's the first thing that's tough is trying to sort out that crazy spreadsheet that is the defensive stats.
1: Cipher it out.
0: You can't, God forbid, you could click on a category and it sorts it.
1: Yes, no.
0: I mean, this is 2026. I know that's a lot to ask for. Some guy was arguing with me on Twitter the other day about you being able to do that on computers, but just not on the app. I'm like, dude, I'm on the computer all the time. That's where I get all my information. You cannot sort stats.
1: Well, not just that. Why put tackles somewhere
13: all
1: in,
13: the way to the
1: not,
13: right.
1: Not only on the right, it's like fourth from the right.
13: It kind
1: of
13: is.
1: And so
13: yeah.
1: it's in the middle of a bunch of jumbo numbers.
14: And you have to scroll over.
1: Yeah, how about just tackles right there? Right the very first column.
13: We're so spoiled.
1: I mean, but I'm just saying.
13: But it is 2026. I mean, could we please just get a thing where I can click the stat and it pulls the leaders to the top?
1: When you're trying to do stat leaders, you want to be able to make.
13: You can miss it too.
1: Oh, 100%.
13: Because there's no lines. Like, it's not like in a box.
1: No,
13: it's just. You have to kind of run your finger across and think you're getting the right guy, right?
1: Yeah, it's crazy.
13: It's tough.
1: Come on.
13: There's our wine
1: session. We can do better than that.
13: For today. But one thing I'll say, what I was getting at was, if you pull Grayson's up, there are 6 to 7 guys who are 20-plus tackles.
1: Very balanced.
13: It's not like one kid's got 60 and the rest have got 10. It's across the board a team effort. Coach Jones, man, can coach some defense.
1: So underrated.
13: Yeah. Yeah, and their offense, pretty darn good, too.
1: Well, a kid Coach by Jones would tell you
13: might be on that top 10 tomorrow. And you talked about Milburn being offensive player of the year.
1: Buster's right there.
13: Buster's right there with him.
1: Yeah, yeah. And Coach Jones would give all the credit to his defensive coordinator. You know, he's been there for a long time, and he's done, you know. It's kind of like having Buddy Ryan as your, you know.
13: I mean, it's just since we – it's kind of a thing every year. So, I mean, you know, we talk about it and it kind of just jumps off the page.
1: They're one of the top, have always been one of the best picks in defense in the stat leaders.
13: Football.
1: They're always right up there.
13: And they got Greenwood this week. So, this is
1: the biggest game.
13: This is a tell-all game because Greenwood's played a pretty tough schedule. They played South Warren. They played LaRue that we talked about earlier. Station Camp, Tennessee, I believe, is a pretty good football program. So, Greenwood's coming in looking down.
1: And at a home playoff game.
13: But they've also played a really – this is a huge step up in competition for Greenwood.
1: It is
13: as well.
1: But if you want a home playoff game, you got to win.
13: It's on the table.
1: You got to – Greenwood and Barron County.
13: It's
1: need
13: on the
1: to
13: table.
1: Get, you know, get who wins, and this is the first one. And I do think this is a game that could be competitive in. And I'm not going to make my pick
13: I think
1: yet.
13: Some of the experts are going to go the way of Grayson in this.
1: I think so.
13: We'll see. Let's move it to number two.
1: I notice I'm making a comeback. I'm only a couple games out now.
13: You were terrible week one, and you've been really good. You've won 2 weeks since week one. Two of the four, you've been the best.
1: There you go.
13: Picker.
1: I was really bad in week one.
13: Yeah. Yeah.
1: I embarrassed my family.
13: Yeah. Well, week one, I mean, everybody has that bad week.
1: I know.
13: Especially week one, you're trying to figure things out, right? I don't know why I'm making up for you. You're always riding. It was terrible week one.
1: It was week one.
13: Let's
1: terrible.
13: Move it up to number two now, and that's where Owensboro is sitting, 2-2. I was hard on the Red Devils yesterday. I was.
1: I'll say this.
13: Left here yesterday, I kind of thought, man, you were hard on them. Listen, here's the deal with Owensboro. They're way more banged up than you think they are.
1: They are, and I want to say this too. People are like, oh, they're 2-2. Okay, their two losses are the two teams right now that are in the top 11 in the state.
13: And I want to be clear, that's not me saying that if they're fully healthy, they beat Owensboro Catholic. That's not what I'm saying. But what I'm saying is like I was saying, you know, maybe they're reading the press clippings. Maybe they're thinking a little bit too much themselves. And maybe I overstepped a little in saying that because you look at, I mean, they're ravaged on.
1: They are.
13: And I saw Ty after the game.
1: Talked about it.
13: If he's 60%, that's probably too high.
1: Well, and listen, I mean, and we're not making.
13: And not only that, but how many teams in this area are going to lose your starting quarterback for a long stretch and put a sophomore in? And to be clear on this, I've heard a lot of big slander, and that's absurd. Okay. Look at the kid, number one, he can play the game.
1: Yep.
13: There's not a lot of sophomore quarterbacks in the state that you're going to go on the road to Cal or on the road to Steel. And make an incredible start.
1: In your high school career
13: at Steel, where you haven't no quarterback. Owensboro's played very well at Steel.
1: No,
13: I remember Will Warren. He's a tremendous quarterback. He went in there and it's a house of horrors. You're talking about a guy making his third start. So I wanted to kind of walk that back a little bit because they are banged up, and I think we hold Owensboro to a much higher standard than most anyone else. And not only that, but we were really driving the bandwagon all off season. The thing is this team's going to get healthy.
1: They'll be fine.
13: And they're going to be fine. I know a lot of people are going to pick Graves this week, and that would be a huge mistake. I think.
1: Hold on. We laughed about that because I know Dave brought that up about it being like Graves is coming to Owensboro. And I think the average margin of victory in like the last 7 games at Owensboro against Graves is like 42 points.
13: If losing to Catholic won't rattle your cage awake, then maybe you won't be okay. Like if they go out and they lose to Graves, then we're going to have to start doing some soul searching. But, you know, the opportunity's on the table this week. I know you're banged up. But this is where this
0: Coach Gannaway is really going to rally these guys together. I think he's a great leader of young men, and I think he'll rally them together, and they'll come out and play really well against Graves. But what I wanted to circle back to, and I know we're running up against it a little bit, but Coach Morris on the coaches show really talked about how they don't allow you to put pads on until the 1st of August, and then 4 days later you're in a scrimmage.
1: Yes.
0: In Owensboro, let's look at Owensboro. Then you're in a scrimmage 4 days later against
1: South Warren. Mayfield.
0: First.
1: Yeah, Mayfield. And then South Warren.
0: And then a week later, it's at South Warren. And then you're the St. X.
1: Where Indiana is and over there putting pads in like July right. And playing.
0: And so look at how banged up they are. And I think, you know, you start to, you know, you talk about player safety. If the KHSA wants to look at something, I think they need to listen to their coaches. Not because coaches want to practice in shells all summer. It's because they want to make sure these kids are getting acclimated to it.
1: Yes.
0: And I think you're seeing, I think even in our area, so, and Coach Edge has talked to me about it. Coach Morris, I mean, so many kids are getting banged up like in the weeks 1 and 2 because they're just not accustomed to the contact.
1: Right.
0: I mean, so I think it's something that needs to be addressed. You talk about player safety should be at the top of the list. And I get it. You don't want them practicing and hitting in practice. But to me, that gets you acclimated. That makes it more safe when the games start. I think that needs to be looked at.
1: If you have dumb rules, like if your helmet pops off and you got it for player safety, go sit out of play.
0: You do a timeout.
1: Right. Go sit out of play. Penalty. But heaven forbid we let them put on pads. Agreed. 2 weeks before they got to play their first game and do a little bit of hitting.
0: Yeah. Yeah. No. I think that's something that I think you need to listen to your – because you got some really good coaches around the state, and I think they could all get together and get that straightened out. Now, we'll move to number one. Certainly wanted to circle back to that. I think that's a big-time topic because we're all about some player safety here on Live at 5. At number one is the Owensboro Catholic Aces. They move into the one spot this week, and I'm not going to even waste any more time with this. Our Pat Hayden Moving Company, it could not be a better sponsor for who we're going to give it to.
1: Because it was the moving company.
0: Right? Jermel calls them the Owensboro Catholic Moving Company, and that's who they are. I mean, they get 252 rushing yards on the ground behind J.P. Carrico, Weston K. Singer, Keegan French, my guy Easton Hall, Walker Crabtree played the game of his life, out there.
1: Well, he's played really well. And here's the thing about Walker, too, that most people don't know. Like, he's finally healthy.
0: Well, like, Chris called his number as an offensive lineman pulling out and blocking people like at least three times.
1: Yeah, and then you saw the one where Hall, who's a great pulling guard in the video that's out there, he's the one that pulls around and just seals off the hole for Mitchell to take off.
0: Hall's underrated, man.
1: No, all those linemen are, but it's I'm glad to see Walker finally healthy.
0: Yeah.
1: You know, he had surgery on his ankle last year and, you know, had to play through that and just now getting healthy. When you put him on one book in, JP on the other, and then you get two Maulers, K-Singer and Hall there at guard, and Tristan French may be the best center in the area.
0: Tristan was good, too.
1: Yeah, he was good, too. But Keegan may be the best center in the area, and all of a sudden, it's
0: well, you got Simon Ray rotating in a little. You had Gwen rotating in. They're doing a really good job of rotating guys in there, too. And if they're kind of just like the offensive line a year ago. Whoever steps up, they've kind of had a makeshift group. It hasn't been the same spots. Nope. Every week, but this is the spots they're going with moving forward. It's bad news for everybody else.
1: I'll say this, Blake Smith, I know you're moving before you got to get to Let's Talk Racing tomorrow night. Give the moving company a call.
0: No doubt.
1: Our Catholic Pat Hayden Moving Company Player of the Week.
0: Another thing, this defense is growing up faster than I expected.
1: Look out.
0: You know, Andy Adams and Coons and Mosquito there on the inside, and then that stack three with Harville and Carter James and Jude Evans. I'm telling you, they're undersized, but they get after you.
1: They do.
0: You look at Riley Harville.
1: They'll hit you.
0: He's not a big kid.
1: The cleater he put out there was a nice hit. I saw that video out there, too, that you put out.
0: Yeah, I think Whitledge is taking a good step forward. Phelps, I mean, there's several guys that are really taking a step forward for this defense. We'll take on Bardstown. We'll have it for you on the bridge coming up this Friday night, as well as the Cromwell Media YouTube page. We'll give away some more Player of the Weeks. Take you home on a Tuesday, Live at 5, 102.7 The Game.
14: Kevin Kugler here from Thursday Night Football on Westwood One. 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Jared Goff and Detroit escaped their Week 1 game against the Saints with an overtime win. Josh Allen and the Bills claimed their Week 1 win with a come-from-behind victory at the Texans. 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
13: 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Stephen A. Turner and Vic Evans here in the Floor Concept Studios, and got some more Player of the Weeks to give away. We'll start with volleyball, where you will be tonight, right?
1: Yes, I'll be there tonight.
13: Is Apollo and Owensboro Catholic tonight?
1: Yeah, Apollo Catholic, 7:30. If you can't make it out there to the Eagle's Nest, you can catch it on the Cromwell Media YouTube page. The live stream will be out there, courtesy of Foreman Watson Holtry.
13: Yeah, and Catholic off to a rough start, 2-5 start, a little bit of a transition right now. That program's going through, and Apollo's a juggernaut.
1: They are a juggernaut.
13: Team in the state. You can check it out, Cromwell Media YouTube page. We'll give some Player of the Weeks away here. Owensboro, 8-7, and got the big win over Owensboro Catholic. And our Rhodes and Rhodes Lady Devil of the Week, Arish Barksdale, 22 kills, 9 digs in that win.
1: Yeah, it was big.
13: Over Catholic.
1: Yeah, and
13: you got, you know, Davis County. The battle for the 2 seed is red hot. Davis County is probably favored in that category, but Owensboro takes them on tonight.
1: So right. Well, the 2 seed's big, and then also you don't want to be in the 4 seed.
13: Yeah.
1: I'll take anything but the 4 seed.
13: Right. Apollo's that good this year. On the volleyball side, Ohio County's off to a 13-8 start. Our Hawkins, Abney, Ohio County Egal of the Week, Emma Coppage, 29 kills, 9 digs. They went 1-1 last week, and it'll be a fierce battle. McLean's a little better, but I think it's down between them and Muhlenberg.
1: Muhlenberg's off to a great start and playing really, really well.
13: Yeah, down in the 12th district, you got the Trinity Raiders, who are 7-7 on the year. Our FWH Legal Lady Raider of the Week, Gracie Ballard, 14 digs against Grayson County in a tough 12th district loss. Grayson County, pretty good.
1: They are playing well.
13: And I think they've taken over the helm as the 12th district favorite.
1: Yes.
13: And then you've got Butler and Edmondson and Trinity battling it out to see who will be the second team
0: to join them in the third region tournament. Down in the 11th district, you've got Hancock County. And they were off to a rough start, but they've won five out of their last eight. Our Southwire Lady Hornet of the Week, Macy Roberts, leads the way 13 kills and went 1-1 a week ago for the Lady Hornets there. I believe that's a Breck Mead party, though. Hancock's on the outside looking in.
1: Probably so.
0: Have to find a way to pull an upset. There. But Breck's got off to a great start, kind of came back to the pack. And Mead is always good pretty much at everything they do. Kind of like our next team, Heritage Hills, on the volleyball side. Only 7-10.
1: This young lady was 9-1 or 10-1 when they beat her. And this young lady's won a couple of these in basketball.
0: Yeah, yeah.
1: And I've always
0: seen Fiber on board this year for Heritage Hills. Mia Beecher, 22 kills in the win over Tell City, who was having a really good
1: start. That's why I always seemed like, Apollo, get Avery Gray on the basketball floor. If Mia Beecher can do it, you know Avery Gray can do it. A couple of those.
0: There's a few Westine, of them out there.
1: Get her out there. Yeah. All of a sudden, you got the best front line in basketball.
0: Well, you have by far and away the best volleyball team, right, in the third region. You also have a top team, obviously, coming off a state or a state tournament run last year in softball, right? So, I mean, there's a good place to pull some athletes from.
1: Yeah.
0: If you're a Laurel Beatty coming up for this basketball season. And we'll move it over and talk a little boys soccer really quick to close things out. We'll start with Henderson, our Henderson Player of the Week, brought to you by Green River Area Federal Credit Union. Owen Gilliam, three goals in a win over Trigg County last week. That's a good Henderson County. It always is, Henderson County soccer program. Kind of like the Red Devils and the Panthers, who played on Thursday night. Owensboro squeaked out a 3-2 win. Davis County still lingering there. Apollo's got a pretty good team over there as well. I mean, as always, the 9th District's going to be a little bit of a grind. Devils. The Devils will be the one seed, and I think they'll
1: be fine. But you're going to get 9th District championship game will probably be a rematch of the third region championship game, more than likely.
0: I think that's probably accurate. Davis County on the season, 9-3-2. Owensboro sitting there at 10.
1: I have to go back and look. And like the last time a team outside the city won the boys' third region soccer championship.
0: Yeah, I'd like to know boys and girls.
1: Well, girls was Ohio County not too long ago. Remember they beat Catholic. It was running Catholic back to back.
0: Wasn't that long ago. Shows you how where my brain's at. On the girls' side, Catholic 6-1 at 7-4 Owensboro. And I know Catholic's already got the one seed. But still an interesting matchup for the
1: Lady
0: Devils.
1: Always an interesting matchup when it's Catholic and Owensboro. No matter, you could be playing Tiddlywinks.
0: Yeah.
1: It's interesting.
0: You're exactly right. Hey, that'll do it for the show today. Don't forget Coach Drew Cooper will join us tomorrow on Above All Roofing, True or False, Wednesday. 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